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Welcome to Hot, Sweet and Jazzy, an hour of music on the jazz spectrum. Ross Williamson with you today. In the next hour, we have a variety of 2025 and 26 releases from some singers, a lot of singers in today's program, and some interesting instrumental stuff. Let's get started with one of the singers then. This is a group led by Chris Rottmeyer. Chris plays piano and he's from Wisconsin in the United States. Worked for a long time as a pianist for Walt Disney World, but he's on to other things now. He's released an album in October of 25 called Playing Favourites, and of course they're all well-known tunes. Here's one of them. The singer here is Kelsey Wallner. Chris Rottmeyer leading his quartet.

Kelsey Wallner was the singer there, lovely clear diction. She was singing in a quartet led by Chris Rottmeyer, pianist. The album's called Playing Favourites, came out in 2025. And that song came out in 1940, written by Tom Adair and Matt Dennis. Everything Happens to Me. Well, here's another track with a quartet led by a Chris. This is Chris Hazelton, and this time it's an organ player who's leading the group. Chris Hazelton comes from Kansas City. Now, are you familiar with Kansas City? It straddles two states, Kansas, of course, and Missouri. It's quite a big city, about 500,000 in the population, and it's known as the Paris of the Plains. Apparently it was dubbed that because of, well, its fountains, its wide boulevards, and a bit of sinful entertainment in the 1920s. So, Paris of the Plains. That's the title of this track. Chris Hazelton, organist leading his quartet from the album In Rotation.

And there we heard a song from 1928, but not a 1928 version. That was the 2025 release from the Four Freshmen, their Volume 2 featuring Emmett Cohen, Russell Hall and Kyle Poole. And, of course, When You're Smiling. Emmett Cohen playing the piano, Russell Hall bass, Kyle Poole the drums. And the trumpet there was played by a member of the vocal group, Jake Baldwin. In that case, the Four Freshmen were Ryan Howe, Tommy Boynton, Jake Baldwin and Bob Ferreira. That group has existed since 1948, but over the years, 28 men have performed with the quartet, the Four Freshmen. Before that, we heard Chris Hazleton, the organist, leading his quartet. From the album In Rotation, we heard Paris of the Plains, about Kansas City. You're listening to some jazz with Ross Williamson. Now, another quartet, this time led by the Canadian Sharon Minamoto. Now, Sharon has Japanese heritage, and I'm telling you that because there's quite a decent story behind this. It's a bit sad, actually. During the Second World War, the Canadian government interned people of Japanese ancestry, much like happened in Australia. What happened to Sharon's own family was a bit sad. In 1942, her mother's family's 10-acre strawberry farm in Strawberry Hill, a place southeast of Vancouver, was confiscated by the government, and her family was then interned. Her mother was Canadian-born, but that, of course, made no difference, and there were difficulties imposed by the government about where these people would live after the war, too. So there are a number of references to this in the compositions on this album. We're going to listen to a track called Rosebud, which is dedicated to Keiko. And this is her story. At age 17, Sharon Minamoto's aunt, Keiko, was left in Canada to keep the newly married sister, Akiko, company. Akiko and her husband lived in Vernon, British Columbia. Keiko boarded with family friends in Lillooet. However, her parents were devastated to learn that the friends were actually functioning alcoholics who abused Keiko. Somehow, she remained resilient, all the while holding down multiple jobs. That meant, of course, more money, so they raised the price of her room and board. But Keiko secretly took a babysitting job until she had enough money to get away. Despite having to endure so much, Sharon says, "My aunt remained thoughtful and kind, just as she is today at age 97. And this is a lovely bit of music dedicated to Keiko. It's called Rosebud, group led by the pianist Sharon Minamoto.

A quartet there led by the Canadian pianist Sharon Minamoto, and that was Rosebud from their 2026 album Goodbye Strawberry Hill. Very heartfelt title, that one. And that was the Canadian John Bentley playing tenor sax. You're listening to Hot, Sweet and Jazzy. We make the show at The Pulse in Geelong for the Community Radio Network. 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Now, a group called the International Classic Jazz All-Stars, and they're not kidding. The group is, it's a quintet. Dan Barrett, trombonist, he's American. Nikki Perrott, bass player and singer, she's Australian. Enrique Pedro, tenor sax player, he's Spanish. Richard Budaskovich, he's a pianist, but he's a Brit. And a French drummer, Guillaume Noyau. This is a recording made pre-COVID back in 2019 in Madrid. And the voice you'll hear is that of Nikki Perrott.

The International Classic All-Stars. That's the title of the album too. It was released in 2020. And we heard there the Billy Strayhorn tune, Take the A-Train, sung by Nicky Perrott. I got that from Bandcamp, I think, as indeed I did with this next one. We're going to change the mood a bit now. Time for a ballad, something a bit quieter. It's called Blue in Green. And this is a performance recorded in London in 2024. The singer here is Noah Levy, the pianist Paul Edis, and you'll hear that grand master of English reeds, Alan Barnes, performing on this. It's actually a quintet. So, from the album, which is called Portrait in Evans, released in March of 2026, Blue in Green.

And that was a Canadian group called the James McGowan Ensemble. James was the pianist and the composer and the leader of a 14-piece ensemble there. The album's called Threads of Fate, and that was the title of that track too. Apparently the whole thing was based on a theatrical production that explored the Greek mythological tale of the three goddesses of fate, hence the threads there, the Threads of Fate. It's a nice album. Lots of interesting stuff on it, as you heard. A few strings involved there too. But, thoroughly enjoyable. Threads of Fate. Before that, we heard Blue in Green with Noah Levy doing the singing, an English production there, from the album Portrait in Evans, a release from 2026. An Australian group now, led by the bass player Lee Barker. These days, based in France. This is quite a large group that was put together in 2022 in Brunswick, Victoria. Wasn't released until May of 25. I guess Lee takes his time with getting things ready for release. The band includes Eamon McNeillis playing trumpet, Matt Bowden piano, John Scurry guitar, Sam Young bass, Jason Downs on reeds, Grant Arthur playing the trombone. Heather Stewart plays the violin, as well as singing when required. From the album Cross Street, then, this is called Counting Basie.

A group led by the bass player Lee Barker there, an octet. From the album Cross Street, we heard there Counting Basie. Well, back to Canada now. We seem to have played a few Canadian tracks on this program. It's just the way the cookie crumbles. This one's led by the Montreal drummer and composer Alexis Martin. The album, released in 2026, is called The Poles. Les Poles, it's in French. And the idea is that the Earth's magnetic poles shift slowly over time, and so do our perspectives. This track from the album written by Alexis Martin is called November.

Catherine Russell there from her Live at Jazz at Lincoln Center album released in April of 2026. And of course, that was Never Too Old to Swing. Interesting lineup there. She had a septet with her, and you may have heard some extra percussion. That was a tap dancer called Michaela Marino Lerman. Catherine Russell there. Before her, we heard the Alexis Martin Ensemble. Lovely, rich sound from the album The Poles. We heard November. Well, let's round out the hour with an Australian recording now. This is from the Pearly Shells, a group from Melbourne, a release from April of 2025. The album's called Lavish Kebab. Great title, Lavish Kebab. And the group, well, there's lots of them. I think there might be 11 of them here. The voice we're going to hear on this track is that of the trumpeter, Paul Coyle. And this is I'll Walk Away.

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1: Hello, I'm Alyssa Delfs. The Minister for Immigration says the government must keep doing everything possible to balance housing and immigration in Australia. Analysis of ABS data has shown Australia's housing supply grew by over 174,000 over the year to March, while net overseas and long-term arrivals numbered more than 489,000. On Sky, Tony Burke says if the government goes at immigration the wrong way, it could make the housing situation worse.
2: Something like more than a quarter of the various tradespeople who we rely on to build our homes are born overseas. Similarly, 60% of our GPs are born overseas. So we need to make sure that we are targeting the people who we need most in Australia, but also make sure that we don't inadvertently stop us from getting the people we need to be able to build the houses.
1: Police are investigating all possible leads after the bodies of a 7-year-old girl and her father were recovered from Sydney's Parramatta River yesterday. Officers were called to the scene before noon when passers-by saw a man's body in the water. He was pulled onto land but could not be revived. The man had hired a vessel with his daughter that morning, but she could not be found by police. After a search over several hours, specialist divers recovered her body from the water. Superintendent Christine McDonald told Seven that 45 minutes after police found the man's body, they received a call from a family friend.
3: Police received a call from a friend of the man to say that he had concerns for the child's welfare and the man's welfare.
1: Overseas, there's continuing uncertainty about whether the United States and Iran will reach a peace deal after a week of intense diplomacy. Pakistan's Prime Minister, who's been mediating, says an agreement could be finalised and ready for signing this weekend. But Iran immediately expressed caution, saying it was responding to hesitation on the other side. The BBC's Joe Inwood reports.
4: We are not talking about some sort of grand solution to everything. We're talking about an extension of the ceasefire by 60 days and kind of the reopening of the Strait of Hormuz and some other agreements around lifting of sanctions, maybe unfreezing of assets. Basically, what we're looking at is putting the diplomatic situation back to where it was before this war started. The critics of President Trump say that he will have achieved precisely nothing other than causing a vast amount of disruption and destruction. And actually, the negotiating positions on his key issues will have been exactly back where he was before he started this war.
1: And back home, after a mild week of weather for much of the country, conditions will begin to shift. As a cold front moves across Australia, the majority of states and territories will begin to see wet and cold conditions later in the week. On the ABC, the Bureau of Meteorology's Angus Hines explained the conditions.
5: It's been incredibly mild over the last week or week and a half for large parts of the country, particularly southern and eastern areas of Australia. Now, at this time of year, it's a little bit difficult to describe the temperatures as warm because they're not particularly balmy out there, but what we've really been lacking in the last couple of weeks is the typical winter cold outbreaks. And what that has meant is a really prolonged run of mild temperatures when we're typically seeing quite cold weather.
1: And taking a look at sport now, it was a big night of AFL. Melbourne defeated Essendon 95 points to 50, while North Melbourne were the winners over the West Coast Eagles by just 1 point in Perth. The Sydney Swans were too quick for Port Adelaide, 93 points to 90 on home turf. Today, Richmond take on Brisbane and St Kilda play the GWS Giants.
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nice bright start to the breeze this week from guitarist Joe Pass and percussionist Paulino da Costa, and an up-tempo version of Corcovado by Antonio Carlos Jobim. Welcome along to The Breeze, the program coming from the studios of 4MBS Classic FM, MBS Lite Digital Radio, and Silver Memories Nostalgia Radio in Brisbane. 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

The Peter Petrucci Trio from Melbourne, from the album This Way Out, and that's called Tomorrow's Passage. Peter Petrucci guitar with Sam Anning bass and David Jones drums, recorded in Melbourne in 2008. Recently, we learned of the passing of tenor saxophonist Sonny Rollins. He'd been playing his music for quite a few years on the breeze. He passed away at the age of 95, a ripe old age. One of his classic tracks goes back to 1956. This is St. Thomas.

Sonny Rollins Quartet on The Breeze from Saxophone Colossus, recorded at the Van Gelder Studios at Hackensack in New Jersey in 1956. Sonny Rollins, tenor sax with Tommy Flanagan piano, Doug Watkins bass and Max Roach drums. As I said, Sonny Rollins passed away recently at the age of 95, and this next recording goes on 50 years to 2006, featuring Clifton Anderson playing trombone, Bobby Broom guitar, Bob Cranshaw bass, Steve Jordan drums and Kamati Dinizulu percussion. This is a tribute to Tommy Flanagan, who was in part of that very first recording of in 1956, the Sonny Rollins group and Remembering Tommy.

Sonny Rollins and Friends, Remembering Tommy from the 2006 album. Sonny, please. And Sonny Rollins passing away at the age of 95 recently. You're listening to The Breeze on the Community Radio Network.

3 days of rain. Now, we've had enough of that in recent times. That's Australian pianist Mark Isaacs with fellow Australian James Muller playing guitar, and the rest of the group from the United States, Jay Anderson acoustic bass, Vinnie Colaiuta drums, and Steve Tavaglione tenor sax, recorded in Los Angeles in 2007 from the album Resurgence. Let's have a lazy afternoon together.

lazy afternoon. It does sound inviting, doesn't it? Jamie Oliver's tenor sax with Paul Grabowski piano, the joint leaders of the group. The rest, another two, Sam Anning bass and Ben Vandervold drums, recorded in Melbourne at the very famous Alan Eaton Studios. On the breeze now, Mr. Magic from the Bob James Trio from the Espresso album. Now that goes well with the

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1: Hello, I'm Alyssa Delfs. A Nationals MP is calling for more to be done to protect beachgoers from sharks across New South Wales after a woman was left in a critical condition following an attack in Sydney yesterday. Speaking to Nine, David Littleproud says the government must keep Australians safe.
2: And the reality is that if sharks come in, yes, it's their habitat, but we're not asking for all their habitat. We're just asking for the small parts around the beaches to be able to have the technology, whether that be drum lines, whether that be nets, or whether that be actually drones. The reality is we should be able to do that. We should be able to enjoy the beaches of this great island nation.
1: Meantime, Charlie Virko pulled the woman in her 30s out of the water yesterday at Coogee Beach in Sydney. The off-duty lifeguard told ABC he was glad to have his surf lifesaver training.
3: I knew that to signal to the beach and get them on the same page of what was going on out the back. So when I did end up getting close to shore, a lifeguard were there, paddled with a board up to me. And when we got to where we could stand, he actually grabbed her legs and I grabbed her torso and we carried her onto the sand.
1: Several beaches from Maroubra to Bondi remain closed today. The Labor government's immigration minister has praised his Liberal counterpart today. It comes after the Shadow Minister for Home Affairs, Jonathan Dunningham, today announced he'll quit politics before the next election. The Tasmanian senator says he wants to focus on his family.
4: So 25 years of my life dedicated to long hours and being away from home a lot has taken a toll on my family, and so we've made a decision, of course, that this is in the best interests of my family and I.
1: On Sky, Tony Burke says the Liberal Party has lost one of their best and brightest.
5: There'll be plenty of times when Senator Dunningham and I are sparring, and you know, he'll say some pretty harsh things, as you'd expect a shadow minister to say. But the reality is, whenever there's been something squarely in the national interest, I've never seen him be anything other than professional.
1: A permanent memorial will be established at Bondi Beach to remember those killed 6 months on from Australia's deadliest terror attack. The New South Wales government has pledged $8.3 million to support the Jewish community. It comes after 15 people were gunned down in a targeted anti-Semitic attack at a Hanukkah celebration on the 14th of December last year. $2 million will be allocated to Waverley Council in Sydney's East to build the memorial, while another $2 million will be provided to school-based support and trauma-informed programs. And grants. A vigil will be held at the beach tonight to honour the victims of the tragedy. And overseas workers have removed President Trump's name from the Kennedy Center in Washington, complying with the judge's ruling that the performing arts venue cannot be renamed without an act of Congress. The center's board, which is chaired by Mr. Trump, voted in December to rename it the Donald J. Trump and the John F. Kennedy Memorial Center for Performing Arts. And taking a look at sport, football fans are gathering around Australia today to cheer on the Socceroos in their first FIFA World Cup match. Peter Hislop has more.
6: From designated fan viewing zones to local clubs and private homes, there'll be no shortage of green and gold paraphernalia worn today. The Socceroos kick off their 2026 FIFA World Cup campaign against Turkey in Vancouver at 2 p.m. Australian Eastern Standard Time. State and territory governments are offering live sites for fans to view the matches. While there will be extended trading hours for venues across some cities, so fans can get behind Australia on football's biggest stage.
1: And in more World Cup sporting news this morning, Qatar and Switzerland concluded their match tied up 1-1. The result was the same for Brazil and Morocco, who also finished in a 1-1 tie. Haiti take on Scotland this afternoon.
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7: Good afternoon. Welcome back to 2MCE in the Central West. It's 4 minutes past 12. Temperature in Bathurst and Orange right now is hovering around 15 degrees. Forecast maximum for Bathurst 16 and Orange 14. Both centres expecting rain this afternoon. And it looks as though the forecast right through the week is for comparatively warm nights, around 8, 9 degrees, which can only mean that it's going to be overcast at night and rain is expected sporadically through the week until next weekend, when it's fully expected to be belting down once again. Let me see, that's about it. Chance of a thunderstorm this afternoon, so look out for that. Winds from the west nor-west, 15 to 20 kilometres an hour in the late evening across the listening area. So just be aware of thunderstorms.
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I'm Bruce Cameron. Welcome to Come All Ye for another program of folk music here on Community Radio 2MCE. If you're listening to the live broadcast, you'll know that next Tuesday, or you should know, next Tuesday is Blooms Day. 16th of June every year, people in various parts of the world celebrate the day because it was on the 16th of June 1904 when the events were set in the novel Ulysses, written by James Joyce. A fairly contentious little piece of work was Ulysses, but people remember it for its slightly bizarre structure and enjoy celebrating it. So if you're going to do that next Tuesday, then go for it. Go and have yourself a gorgonzola sandwich for lunch, with Dijon mustard preferably, and perhaps a glass of Burgundy. And if you can't find Burgundy, because we live in Australia, then Pinot Noir will do quite nicely. Having said all that, we'll start the program today with a couple of tracks from Dublin, not necessarily referencing the book Ulysses. In fact, not at all referencing the book Ulysses. First one, fairly predictable, from the group called the Dubliners. And the second one, not quite so predictable. I'll tell you about it before we get there. Here's the Dubliners, first of all.

remarkable voice, Ronnie Drew, singing Zoological Gardens with the group The Dubliners. Just to start the program with a Dublin theme, because on Tuesday this coming week, 16th of June, it's Blooms Day. Now, the next track, as I said at the top of the program, is also set in Dublin, but it's rather different from the Zoological Gardens song. It's called De Maybush, and it comes from a singer with a distinctive voice, not quite as distinctive as Ronnie Drew, perhaps, but it's an interesting song. It's about Dublin gangs in the 18th century. They would compete to celebrate or observe May Day in their own special ways, but they'd have fights along the way and bust each other's heads and so on. But it's an interesting song. It names a few Dublin suburbs. It refers to the Batter Girls, and that isn't violence related. It's part of Dublin, just to the north of the river, called Stony Batter. A suburb, that is.

a singer named Macdara Yates and De Maybush, story of competing Dublin gangs in the 18th century trying to present the best May Day bush. And the song is called De Maybush. You're listening to Come All Ye, and we move now to Spain. This is a song called Jarama Valley, and it is an anti-fascist lullaby sung partly in Catalan. So if you don't understand the words, that's sort of what it's about. The singer is Maria Arnal, who comes from just near Barcelona, so she's a Catalan, presumably. From an album called Long Time Passing, celebrating Pete Seeger and his work. So it's not just Maria Arnal with her, or indeed leading the charge on the album, is the Kronos Quartet.

Yes, thank you. The Kronos Quartet in Spanish mode there, or Catalan mode, I guess, with the singer Maria Arnal and Jarama Valley, to the tune of Red River Valley, conveniently. Now, a double play, I think, is called for. Liz Carroll, wonderful fiddle player, John Doyle, wonderful guitarist and singer, combined on an album called Double Play. First of all, a set of tunes, The Chandelier and Anne Lacey's. Then John Doyle will sing The Gallant Poacher.

Well, that was John Doyle, but it didn't come from the same album as the previous tune set. We heard The Chandelier and Anne Lacey's from Liz Carroll playing fiddle and John Doyle playing guitar on their album called Double Play. But there we heard a song called The Gallant Poacher, sung by John Doyle from his album Wayward Son. There was a fiddle player on it, but that was Casey Dreeson, not Liz Carroll. Now, let me see. A track now from... I'll play two, I think, again. This time, they are both from the same album. The album is called Going to Boston, and it's by the Goodbye Girls. An interesting lineup here. There's a very well-known and competent banjo player called Alison de Groot, Brittany Carlson playing bass, Molly Tuttle, fantastic guitarist, and a fiddle player named Lena Jonsson. I'm not familiar, or wasn't familiar with her until I heard this album. She's going to sing a Swedish traditional song, first of all, called Alla Gossar, which means all the young men. Then they're going to play two tunes. One I quite like to play myself, called Isudon, and with it they'll put Booth Shot Lincoln, which is also a good one to play.

Fine-tune called Booth Shot Lincoln. Not the happiest of titles, but there you go. And before that, Issoudon, Issoudon. The first tune in that set of two. Leading up to that, a song, A la Gossar, which means All the Young Men in Swedish. Sung by the fiddle player in that group, Lena Jonsson. Also in the group, the Goodbye Girls, we heard Alison de Groot playing banjo, Brittany Carlson playing bass, and Molly Tuttle on guitar. Good lineup. Nice album, too. Time to introduce you to the featured album on the program today. It's the last album by the trio Coop, Boys and Simpson. Barry Coop, Jim Boys and Lester Simpson were a trio from Yorkshire and Derbyshire who performed for more than two decades as an a cappella vocal group in the British folk scene, and they were one of the best. But they gave it away in 2016, and subsequently Barry Coop passed away in 2021, not as a result of leaving the group, I trust. They were doing other things. Lester Simpson, I think, is still performing. Not so sure about Jim Boyce. Maybe. Anyway, the album, it's called Coda, with a subtitle, A Concluding Event, which indeed it was, their final album. We will hear, first of all, a song composed, or the lyrics anyway, composed by Jim Boyce, set to the tunes Palms of Victory, an old hymn tune, which is a good tune, and Avenging Angel, the song is called. Subject of this song is the succession of wars in the Middle East, and the song has the fire in its belly that was evident in all the Coop Boys and Simpson albums. Fancy that, war in the Middle East. Who'd have thought it? No, not that one.

a song called Avenging Angel, the first track, in fact, on this featured album today. The album is called Coda, A Concluding Event, the final album by the wonderful a cappella trio, Barry Coop, Jim Boyes and Lester Simpson. Jim Boyes putting those words to the tune Palms of Victory. And as he writes, the subject is the succession of wars in the Middle East. Plus ça change, plus c'est la même chose, as they say. The Avenging Angel. You're listening to Come All Ye. Here's Jez Lowe.

That song is Mary Parker's Lament. The singer, Peggy Seeger. And before Peggy Seeger, we heard from Jez Lowe and his group The Bad Pennies with Turn Right, Go Straight. And linking those two songs, well, they were both composed by Judy Small. There you go. She didn't write this one. This is an older song, and it's from the featured album by Coop, Boys and Simpson called Coda.

0: a very lively bunch of septuagenarians, I guess, when they recorded that, from northern Victoria, around the area of Lake Charm, the dance band called the Gay Charmers, quite innocently. Back Block Shearer was the name of the tune. Familiar song in the Australian folk tradition, but they're obviously played as a dance piece.
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3: Learn the signs of stroke and know how to act fast. F is for face. Has their face drooped? A is for arms. Can they lift both arms? S is for speech. Is their speech slurred? Do they understand you? T is for time. Call 000. Time is critical.

the bluetail fly from the South, the second South Carolina string band. Don't know what happened to the first one. Anyway, second South Carolina string band, their album In High Cotton. You've heard three of their albums on this program. They're Civil War reenactors who have a string band to go along with their play acting or play battling or whatever they call it. Here's a group from Brisbane called Tulka Moor. We've already heard Mary Parker's Lament, sung by Peggy Seeger, and this is The Widow's Lament. Rather different.

It's a nice song, isn't it? The Widow's Lament. Well, when I say nice, nicely presented there by the group Tulka Moore from Brisbane. What do you know about Frida Kahlo? Yeah, that's right. Mexican artist. Surrealist. Would she be a good subject for a song? Of course she would. Here's Coop Boys and Simpson from the featured album with a song that Scottish singer-songwriter Michael Mara composed. Just a little bit surrealist, like Frida Kahlo, I think, because the song is called Frida Kahlo's Visit to the Taybridge Bar. The Taybridge Bar was, maybe still is, in Dundee in Scotland.

Oh, and they just leave it hanging. That's a duo from England called Brown Boots. They are the fiddle player Martin Clark, and with him playing melodeon is Will Allen. Now, there's a Will Allen who plays fiddle as well, so I'm not too sure what's going on there. Perhaps it's the same fellow. He might just be very good on two instruments. Brown Boots, and the track was called The Brown Boot. The album, Striding Out. They have a couple of chums joining them when they perform as the Brown Boots, what are they called, Kaylee Band or Dance Band or something like that. But that one's from an album just featuring the two of them. There's some nice stuff on there. Now, one of the numerous alternative national anthems for Scotland is the next track, written and sung here by Dougie MacLean. This is Caledonia.

That's Kathleen Nick Gowan playing concertina and Kieran O'Mooney playing fiddle from their album simply titled Kathleen and Kieran, with a good set of tunes. First two of the three composed by Vincent Broderick. The Whistler at the Wake, which allegedly was composed by Vincent Broderick having been asked to leave a wake because he was whistling, trying to remember a tune he'd just composed, that one. I don't know if that's true. The second tune, The Old Flail, and the third one, not composed by Vincent Broderick, The Butcher's March. Another one now from the featured album. This is called Twilight Hunter, and I read a review of the album that refers to this particular song, which was composed by Lester Simpson, one of the three singers we'll hear, as a deconstruction of Stan Rogers' song Northwest Passage, as Lester Simpson considers the fate of the Inuit, who are now becoming a tourist attraction in the north of Canada. So we'll hear Coop, Boys and Simpson with Twilight Hunter, and then we'll hear Stan Rogers. But I won't be playing Northwest Passage, because you hear that quite often on the program. It'll be another one that you don't hear very often on the program.

What has become of the old rose and crown? The ship, the king's arms, and the world upside down? For oak, brass, and leather, and a pint of the best, fade away like the sun as it sinks in the west. This song was written by a good friend of mine by the name of Ian Robb. Ian recently journeyed to his native England and found, much to his dismay, that the pubs that were so near and dear to everything that was near and dear to him, namely beer, had changed vastly and had become slightly modernized, gotten rid of all the old oak and brass and leather. He was heartbroken. The beer was bad, too. So he came back to Canada and he wrote this song.

There's a few songs about that theme, the demise of the old style pub. That's called The Old Rose and Crown. Stan Rogers from an album called Home in Halifax, Rare Recordings. I suppose they are, because I don't think they're on any, most of the, if not all, the songs on that album don't seem to appear on any of his other recordings. But that one's good, The Old Rose and Crown. We'll stay in Canada for the next three tracks. I'll give you three in a row here, and they're all from the same album called Humouring the Tunes, from the Newfoundland fiddle player and sometime accordion player, Rufus Ginchard. He was born at Daniels Harbour in 1899, I think, and died just after his 91st birthday. This album was released posthumously, called Humouring the Tunes. I think I saw him, because he was at Expo 88 in Brisbane, and I remember being very impressed with the music that was being played outside the Canadian pavilion. And I do remember an older chap playing fiddle, and there were other people as well, and that was, I think, the first time I ever saw that phenomenon of a melodeon player step dancing while he's sitting in a chair and playing the melodeon. No, well, not step dancing, he's beating out a percussion with his feet. Be that as it may, here's Rufus Ginchard with a track called Sam's Jig. Then I'll play a song that he wrote, but not him singing it, it's Jim Payne singing it, called The Wreck of the Steamship Ethie. And then a rarity, Huey Wenzel's tune, Rufus Ginchard, for a change, playing accordion. He didn't play accordion very often in public, but he has a crack at it here. Three tracks, Sam's Jig, The Wreck of the Steamship Ethie, and Huey Wenzel's Jig. And with Huey Wenzel, we'll hear Israel Got a Rabbit.

Huey Wenzel's tune, and Israel Got a Rabbit, played on accordion by Rufus Ginchard, who didn't usually play accordion in public, but he did contribute a couple of tracks to this album, humouring the tunes on accordion, but the rest was fiddle. And in the middle of that set, the wreck of the steamship Effie. Rufus Ginchard contributed much to the construction of that song, sung by Jim Payne. And from the same album, Sam's Jig, Rufus Ginchard playing fiddle. One of Newfoundland's fine musicians. Now, another one from the featured album. This is called The Bright Plowshare. Sort of a mythical rural idyll, but there's a warning for the future in this. Coop Boys and Simpson featured album, Coda.

That's the last one we'll hear from the featured album today. That's called The Bright Plowshare. Featured album has been Coda, a concluding event, the final album, released by Barry Koop, Jim Boyce and Lester Simpson, who were a much-loved a cappella vocal group performing just as Koop, Boyce and Simpson, although they did record individually with other groups. Does that make sense? Individually with other groups? You know what I mean. And you've heard all their music on this program over the years. They broke up in 2016. I've only just acquired that album. How remiss of me. I leave you with a track by Enda Kenny from Victoria. This is John, the Master's Son. And I'll take the opportunity to wish you well until we next meet. If you want to listen to the program again, check out the podcast, comeallye.com. You'll find it. I'm Bruce Cameron. Bye now.

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2: 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Well, where do we start? 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
2: Good afternoon, everyone. Welcome to Sunday Afternoon's Country Music with Chris Tobin. Great to be back. Nice drop of rain today, and now it looks like it might fine up again, but whatever shall be, weather-wise, shall be. But tonight is the big night. The Bathurst Country Music Club muster is on tonight from 5 p.m. at the Bathurst RSL Club. Guess what? You're also very, very welcome. Family night. Bring the children, bring the neighbours, bring the rallies, bring anyone you want. Just bring yourself even, but come. You're going to have a wow of a night tonight, as every muster is a fantastic night. $2 at the door, a cuppa and a bicky. Sit down, relax, and just listen to the music or get up and dance. You can dance yourself all night long to any song the artist is playing at the time. Or you can get up in the fun dance halfway through the night. If you want to join the Bathurst Country Music Club, it's just $10 for the whole year. 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Get your photo in the journal. That's only $10 to be a member of the Bathurst Country Music Club. 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But do come down tonight if you've never been before. Have a look, have a listen, have a laugh. And you'll come back the next month. So hopefully we'll see you all there from 5 p.m. tonight at the Bathurst RSL Club. 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
1: 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Welcome, Fulcher. 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
2: We heard from Slim Dusty, and now we're going to hear from Slim Whitman. But before we do, don't forget, if you've just joined in, the Bathurst Country Music Club Muster is on tonight from 5 p.m. at the Bathurst RSL Club. It's going to be a great night, amazing artists, dancing, singing. If you want to get up and have a sing, you can. You can have a dance. If you bring your musical instrument, you can play it. Or if you need a backing band, we've got it. So you've no excuse if you want to come down and perform tonight from 5 p.m. at the Bathurst Country Music Club's Muster. $2 at the door. What a bargain for a cuppa and a biggie and fantastic night. Also, we have a raffle on the night, courtesy of the RSL Club, a dine-in voucher. It's all happening from 5 p.m., cold night, it's beautiful and warm in there, somewhere to go to relax, and don't cost you much, like $2. You know, come on, that's not even a cup of coffee anywhere, is it? But you'll get one with us, with a lovely biscuit and lovely company. So please try and come from 5 o'clock. You don't have to be there at 5. You can come any time after 5, but that's the time we kick off. And so they're all raring to go. We're already waiting. It's been a sleepless few nights getting ready for it because we're all thinking, hey, come on, hurry up, time goes so we can be at our muster. 5 p.m. at the Bathurst or RSL Club. Everyone is so very, very welcome. Here we go now with Slim Whitman.

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1: 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We'll help you start planning for your weekend as well. 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

Cell Club. Great family night where can you, there's not a lot of place you can take the children, so you can take your children there, you can have a great night. I put on some dancing for the children also, fun dancing for the young at heart and the not so young at heart. We get up and we have an absolute ball. So that's all happening from 5 p.m. today at the Bathurst Star Cell Club, the Bathurst Country Music Club's muster. Wouldn't miss it for the world. I really hope to see you there. Here we go now. That was Hank Williams. Here we go now with, let me see, Hank Snow.

That was Hank Snow, Dry Those Tears, Little Girl, and Don't Cry. Here's one now from Isla Grant, especially for Sissy and Ron. Hope you guys are doing well.

couple of beautiful songs there from Isla Grant. She does have a very amazing, a lovely voice. You can't get tired of listening to her, can you? You probably get tired of listening to me, but you certainly never get tired of listening to Isla Grant. Time is moving right along. It is 2:58 already. And today is, I have to tell you, my fifth album, mine and my husband Brian's 57-year wedding anniversary. About this time, I was just going down the aisle. How about that? 57 years ago. So, Brian, here's a song for you for our wedding anniversary.

Hello, ladies and gentlemen, boys and girls. There's a story I'd like you to hear. And I tell it, you see, 'cause it brings back to me memories that I hold dear. Now I've traveled round since I was a youth, and many happy days I recall. But the days that I knew in the place where I grew were the happiest days of all. Our place was a home that was built at a time when there wasn't much money about. When it rained, it was a sin how the water leaked in, but we always seemed to make out. Our furniture wasn't the best in the land, but the way Mum arranged it was quaint. The tables and chairs have had many repairs. Mum camouflaged them with paint. 10 miles from the village our old home was, and the only conveyance we had was an iron-tied gig and a pony called Nig that could be handled by no one but Dad. Now every few weeks or so, our folks used to go to town for much-needed supplies. And when they drove from the yard, we found it quite hard to hold back the tears from our eyes. Long seemed the day while they were away, till one of us had cried out, "Here they come." Our hearts were aglow as to meet them we'd go, 'cause we dearly loved Dad and Mum. Education, well, we never had much. When you're poor, you can't pick or choose. Our mother, God bless her, was one of the best, but the old man had a weakness for booze. We knew what it was to be without shoes when old Jack Frost came along. But we didn't mind, 'cause Jesus, so kind, gave us strength and we were healthy and strong. Our playground was one that would suit any kid that had the ambition to roam. And during our play, there were times we would stray within 3 or 4 miles from our home. Well, friends, when I look around me today at this world with its trouble and strife, when I think of those years as a boy, it appears they were the happiest days of my life.

0: That's right.
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He said, I dance at every chance in honky-tonks for drinks and tips. 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

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He would have moved.

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They're playing our favourite song. 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

We all know Marietta's boutique in George Street is Bathurst's premier ladies' wear establishment. 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

Yes, it wasn't a scratch on the record. That was a couple of ladies dancing to the music of an accordion player with a lovely touch and a lilter who also plays the fiddle, I think. I think that's how it works. I've got a... It's a bit hard to chase this band up, but there's a good article which I've put aside somewhere. You know, when you put something aside somewhere and you can't find it. I think they're all American, but very, very embedded in the Irish tradition. The jig is the maid in the meadow, lilted with some wonderful changes of rhythm here and there. 8 feet tall is the name of the lineup, because I guess there are 8 feet shared amongst 4 people. Here's something I was trying to play last time, but I couldn't get the CD player to work, but it's behaving tonight.

0: Isn't that gorgeous? You may have heard me sneeze because I forgot to turn the microphone off. It's this weather. Oh, it's not really that bad. That was a wonderful four-piece group of ladies of number four. They were called Kohiol, and they were capable instrumentalists and magnificent singers. As far as I know, they only made one album. I think they came from Melbourne, and we encountered them at a couple of festivals and just thought they were wonderful, fun, charming and very, very clever. That's a secret track from their album Stay A While. You got the idea of the song. It's a wonderful story and it's a great song. And I think Kohiol probably no longer perform as a four-piece, and that's sad. They were great. Somebody else who's not performing anymore is the great Greg O'Leary. I know Bruce Cameron featured a number of tracks from Greg O'Leary on a recent program. Greg was a wonderful musician, most interesting man, and quite a multi-instrumentalist, as well as being very sharp and tuned into all sorts of things in the tradition. Involved in collecting old Australian music, old American music, played Irish tunes. On the album, which is called Nuggets From Here and There, he is joined in the band Welcome Strangers by an old confrere, Greg Hildebrand, who sings and plays guitar, Pete Somerville, on vocals, Dobro, banjo, and Ian Tritt on vocals, guitar, mandolin, banjo, whistles, fiddle, percussion, and mouth harp. But Greg O'Leary himself on the album plays guitar, mandolin, banjo, harmonica, fiddle, Swanee whistle, I kid you not, and percussion. And he sings, and he's going to sing this wonderful song, The Man Who Struck O'Hara, which he had formerly performed with the Harvest Moon Band. And I know I loved that song, and I'm pretty sure I've played it for you on this program in the past. The Man Who Struck O'Hara comes from the singing of a man called Simon MacDonald, who came from Creswick in central Victoria. To the casual passerby, Simon MacDonald was probably just the town drunk, but I'll tell you what, he was a very, very clever man. There's a book called Time Out of Mind, which you should read if you can get hold of it. It's fabulous. He was a fiddler. He was a singer of traditional ballads, learnt mainly from his mother. And they say here, ignored for most of his life, he is now respected as an Australian treasure, an Australian traditional music and folk treasure. And now Greg O'Leary sadly has joined that pantheon. He is the man who struck O'Hara.
1: The other night at O'Hara's pub, a lot of good boys went. We had a lovely supper and a jolly time was spent. But in every company there's one that makes a lot of fuss, that upsets all the harmony. 'Twas just the same with us.

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O'Hara gave a speech of thanks and four fresh liquor rang. He filled our glasses to the brim and this is what we sang.

There's a bit of fun. Wonderful old sort of music hall song. I think I'm going to play another track from this album. Remind you that the group is called The Welcome Strangers. I think it was recorded relatively recently, 2009. It said it was recorded in Newport, and I don't think that's Newport, Rhode Island. Nuggets from Here and There is the name of the album, Welcome Strangers, and I'm going to play for you some jigs. Pop Holland's The Camels Are Coming and Victor Cherry's jigs. Now, it says that they're from the New England area of New South Wales, and it says they're collected by Barry McDonald. All are variants of popular jigs. I'm just a little bit concerned about Pop Holland. I thought he was from somewhere south of the New England. Nevertheless, here are the tunes. They go like this.

You'll also find at least a couple of those tunes on that wonderful album from Barry McDonald and the band Maruin. And Maruin, I discovered, is a tiny little district somewhere up towards Tenterfield. I think it's near Tarbin Creek. Am I right? Tarbin Creek. That rings another bell. Anyway, the album was called something like When the Sunlight on the Dew Drops Shines, and it's a wonderful album of collected music from the New England. And we should be playing a measure of Australian music tonight anyway, after that wonderful, wonderful event in Vancouver this afternoon. If you don't know what I'm talking about, you must be from another planet. Another sadly departed fella is Igor Medio, an Asturian musician who was one of the lead singers and leading lights in the wonderful band Felpayu from Asturias. Terrible road accident back about 20 years ago now took Igor and Carlos Redondo away from us. But the band has continued, and they put out an album called Cerquina, and they put it out on LP, and I think is on CD as well. Cerquina, which sort of means close, really close, perhaps. The band at the time, let me see. I'll have to look elsewhere to tell you who the band is. The liner notes are extensive. From this album, I'm going to play a track called A La Mar, Towards the Sea. La Mar, the word for sea, la mer, la mar, occurs in French, it occurs in, obviously, Asturian Spanish, and occurs in Welsh, in Breton. And they say the traditional music with some arrangement done by the late Igor Medio and lyrics by a band member who was a lovely bloke too, and still, I think, going on all right, doing interesting things with Asturian music, Ruma Barbero. Ruma Barbero plays a Bowron, which was built by Bathurst's own Jim McGuinney, Uncle Jim McGuinney. And they say here, this is a tornada. This is a tornada is a slow lyrical song pattern or song structure, and it comes from Rioja. It is number 310 in the Tornares songbook. Martin Tornare, I've talked to you about before, maybe 100 years ago, collected a hell of a... No, it's not that long, actually, because Tornare was around in Spain when Alan Lomax visited there in the 50s, so perhaps 80 years ago. He'd made a great collection of regional Asturian music. So Igor roughly sketched out some of the arrangement of this, and the prelude phrase at the end of it they got from Oscarín Fernández, the last young traditional piper in Asturias, who had learned it off a recording from the Libardón piper, El Gaitero Libardón. So, A La Mar, Towards the Sea, from the album Cerquina by Felpayu. It'll work a lot better if I turn the volume up. Let's see what happens. Here it comes.

intriguing ending and a good set too. Though it's hard to forget how wonderful that lineup with Igor and Carlos was. That was Riosa, the Marcha de Riosa, which was written by the Englishman Simon Bradley, who's long been a musician associated with and resident intermittently in Asturias. He was the fiddle player with the wonderful Joan de Cabell for quite a while. I don't know that he is now. And they say the march is a variation on one written by Joan de Cabell fiddler Simon Bradley, and it came out during a session between Lasardo and Dolfo Fernandez. And Dolfo Fernandez, I will maybe tell you a bit more about if I can work it out. An example of distortion due to playing by ear. Well, that's a wonderful. That's the way the tradition works to a fair degree. And next, Pasakais de Igor, which was written by the late, great Igor Medio, who I still miss. Great man. And they end up with a Maniera, which was written by Rodrigo de Santiago, or at least was in his repertoire, traditional musician. And they learned it from Felix and Castor Castro, the twins who came from Orense. The band on this album contains some of the original, or the perhaps it's tricky to say the original musicians because there was a bit of change happened over the years from the early 1990s, but Ruma Barbero is on Bauron, and Diego Pangua is on bagpipes and flute, Lizardo Prieto is on fiddle, and at least on one track, Juan Nel Esposito plays accordion, but they're joined also by Elias Garcia, again a man that's left us, and he would play bouzouki, mandolin, and a bit of fiddle on this album. And Luis Senen Fernandez on bass, lead and backing vocals, and a little bit of percussion. And who else is there? Moises Suarez on guitar and backing vocals, and some electric guitar and I think some bass. And Richard Garcia on keyboards. That's more information than you possibly need. The disc came out in 2017. It is, 7:34. I'm going to play some tracks from the band The Clutha, who are probably no longer with us, I think, but the liner notes from this 1974 album, which I think might have been my granny's. It says here, The Clutha is an almost permanent institution on the Scottish folk club scene. It's been around for 10 years now. That was written in 74, so early 60s. Nearly as old as the Beatles, fulfilling a distinctive and consistent role throughout that period. It is seen by many as the conscience of the Scottish folk revival, setting high standards of integrity which few succeed in emulating. It stands for enthusiasm and enjoyment as opposed to cynical commercialism. The Clutha wishes to see the restoration of the true national music of Lowland Scotland and the banishment of sentimental Victorian kailyardery, and other tartan-spangled aberrations. This is fierce stuff, isn't it? More specifically, it's concerned with the reunification of Scottish traditional vocal and instrumental disciplines which have tended to follow widely divergent courses in modern times. I sense a bit of hardline socialism going on in here. Scotland's good at that, thank goodness. Gordiana McCulloch, a very fine singer. Ronnie Alexander also sings and he plays guitar. John Eaglesham on vocals and concertina. Callum Allen on fiddle. And Erland Voy, who I fancy is an Orkney man, on fiddle and concertina. I'm going to let them play two tracks from this album and hope it's not too scratched and damaged by Granny's very heavy old record player. An instrumental medley which will consist of, get ready to take notes, The Dark Island,
which isn't a traditional tune, despite the lovely sound of it. Battle of the Somme, which again isn't a traditional tune. Greenwood Side, Campbell's Farewell to Redcastle, the Invercold Gathering, and Paddy's Leather Breeches. And we'll let them continue then with a song from John Ord's Bothy Songs and Ballads called Johnny Sangster. I had a relative called John Sangster from the northeast of Scotland, and there was a very well-known jazz musician called John Sangster, probably also an Aberdonian. Gavin Grigg, who did an awful lot of collecting up there in Banff and Buchan, got to be careful how you say that, described this song as the best as well as the most popular Buchan harvest song. And he attributed the words to one Willie Scott, a native of Fetterangus, Aberdeenshire, who was born in 1785. Good on, William Scott. And that's the wrong track. Let me play the right track.

Great stuff, and it's very honest stuff. I agree with the man who wrote the liner notes, and his name was Don Martin. Not the guy who drew the character with the big feet in Mad magazine, I don't think. Could be wrong. It's 7:45. No, it's not. It's even later than 7:45. I discovered it tucked away in the sleeve, the record sleeve, a CD, which I had obtained from goodness knows where, because this is the first album the Clutha ever released. It's called Scotia. The lineup was, as reported, Gordiana McCulloch, Ronnie Alexander, John Eaglesham, Callum Allen and Erland Voy. And I'm going to play the track called Captain Ward and the Reindeer. I really can't remember how I obtained this because it was never issued officially on CD. Mysterious things can happen, folks.

Lord, your king and grieve. The folks pray one in the morning till it was six at night, until the king's high reindeer was forced into a careful life. Your name

Interesting yarn. A lot of background note sound on that old recording. Who's the origin of which is mysterious even to me. Captain Ward and the Reindeer. I must take that home and play it so I know what the rest of it's like. They recorded an album called The Bonnie Mildams in 1977. The lineup had changed a little bit. Gordiana McCulloch and Ronnie Alexander still there, but John Eaglesham had been replaced by Jimmy Anderson on small pipes, or Highland pipes as well, I guess. Still the two fiddlers. And we're going to let them play, first of all, two Highland pipe marches, Farewell Te Kemper and The Kilworth Hills. If I recall correctly, Farewell Te Kemper refers to the town of Quimper in southwestern Brittany, and the Kilworth Hills doesn't. And then a song, Hi Jeannie Hi, accompanied by two fiddles and guitar, Gordiana McCulloch will sing Hi Jeannie Hi for your listening and dancing pleasure. Now, I'll play a promo because I've got to work out which one of these two albums I have queued.

0: Hi, Ginny. Hi. The Clutha from their album, The Bonnie Mill Dams. I must listen back to these albums because it was unadorned. It was very well performed. The source material was, you know, meticulously researched and presented well. And it was just good, honest, traditional music from Scotland. It's nearly time for me to go. Here's something strange. It's the band Hothouse Flowers. Do you remember them? Hothouse Flowers. And they will perform for us, if I'm lucky. They'll perform for us the traditional song Banfajin, which you may recall Donal Lunny singing on the second real Planxty album, The Well Below the Valley. Here's Hothouse Flowers' version thereof. Oh, well, I tell you what, we can't let them do that because I've just realised it's a 45. Can you give me a second? Listen to a couple of promotional matters while I sort that out because it'll be a shame not to get it right.
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After all, my Roman can I still bring you joy. 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
1: All right, partner. Keep on rolling, baby. 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

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One, two.

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1: In a song like that, stepping out in my big black chucks, got the water bees, Crocus Sacks, Nick Kickers, Romeos and Stacey Adams. 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

0: on the old school tip. 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
1: Good morning, I'm Laura Devoy. US President Donald Trump has condemned Israel's latest attack on Lebanon, but says it should not disrupt his hopes of signing a peace deal with Iran today. Here's the BBC's Peter Bowes.
2: President Trump said the US was very close to a deal that would bring peace to the region, including to Lebanon. He called on all sides to stand down, adding, "Let's not blow it," suggesting that progress with Iran could be in jeopardy. The US news outlet Axios has since reported, after a call with the president, that Mr. Trump still believed an agreement with Tehran would be signed today, and that he sent a message to the Israeli Prime Minister Benjamin Netanyahu expressing his anger over the attack in Beirut.
1: Police in Pakistan say an officer has been taken into custody after the fatal shooting of an Australian girl. The 9-year-old was on holidays with her family when her family was robbed and police opened fire on their car, believing the suspects were inside. The girl's father and brother were both injured. The Department of Foreign Affairs and Trade says it is providing assistance to the family. The major banks are expecting interest rates to remain steady this month. The Reserve Bank will today begin a two-day meeting discussing monetary policy, with a decision to be handed down early tomorrow afternoon. The cash rate sits at 4.35% after three consecutive rises this year. Westpac is forecasting two further rate rises, while the other three banks are expecting rates to remain on hold before dropping next year. Pauline Hanson is now the preferred Prime Minister, according to a new poll. The latest Resolve Political Monitor, conducted for the Nine newspapers, has 33% of voters preferring Senator Hanson as PM, compared to 29% for Anthony Albanese and 16% for opposition leader Angus Taylor. 29% of respondents would put One Nation number one on the ballot paper, 28% Labor and 20% the Coalition. Experts warn there is little evidence shark culls keep oceangoers safer. There has been a cluster of shark attacks across the country in recent months, including at Sydney's Coogee Beach on Saturday, which left a woman in a critical condition. It's reignited calls for culls.

0: to protect swimmers. But Brianna LeBrusque from Adelaide University says there was no science on how many animals would need to be removed to keep swimmers safe, nor evidence culls would meaningfully improve community safety. Could a handful of teeth rewrite the story of marsupial evolution? Alyssa Delfs has the details.
1: Researchers have uncovered new evidence of a previously unknown branch of the marsupial family tree. It's a discovery that could reshape our understanding of the evolution of Australia's unique mammals like kangaroos, koalas and wombats. The findings were published in the Journal of Paleontology and describe three new species of small insect-eating marsupials from the Riversleigh World Heritage Area in Queensland. The fossils are so distinct that researchers have proposed a new marsupial order, Chianomorphia. The tiny animals, which weighed less than 200 grams, are thought to have lived in rainforests in northern Australia about 18 million years ago.
0: Turning to sport, the Socceroos have started their World Cup campaign with a 2-0 win over Turkey. Nestori Irinkunda opened the scoring in the 27th minute, the score at halftime 1-0. Connor Metcalf extended Australia's lead in the 75th minute. Goalkeeper Patrick Beach kept the Socceroos in the game with 8 saves, the most a Socceroos keeper has made in one World Cup match.
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0: We all know Marietta's boutique in George Street is Bathurst's premier ladies' wear establishment. 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
1: Good morning, I'm Laura Devoy. US President Donald Trump insists a deal with Iran could be signed in the coming hours, despite the Israeli military launching more strikes on the Lebanese capital, Beirut. Iran insists any ceasefire must include Lebanon. The BBC's Hugo Bashega reports from Beirut.
2: Every day we sit in the morning and suddenly they hit us, and the strike was very strong. They completely destroyed the neighborhood. My apartment was destroyed. The whole building was destroyed. They hit a residential neighborhood without any warning or reason.
3: The negotiations that are taking place behind the scenes, Netanyahu wants to stop them. So he wants Iran to respond now and strike back. It's this cycle of you hit me and I hit you. He wants to prevent negotiations, nothing more.
1: Australians are being asked to stand up against the abuse, mistreatment and neglect of older people. The latest data shows one in six people in Australia experienced elder abuse in 2021. COTA Victoria and Senior Rights Victoria are showcasing different experiences of ageing at an event in Melbourne today to spark a conversation about elder abuse. Senior Rights Victoria's Stevie Wright has spoken to community radio station Golden Days Radio about the crime.
4: It's such a sensitive subject. It's such a confronting subject. And a lot of the stuff that we're seeing shows that the perpetrator of elder abuse is generally someone very close to the person. Usually a son or daughter, but a trusted confidant if beyond that relationship.
1: A community gathering will be held in the Sydney suburb of Coogee tonight for anyone affected by Saturday's shark attack. A woman in her 30s is in a critical condition after being attacked by what's thought to be a great white shark. Randwick City Council says anyone who witnessed, was impacted or affected by the attack is invited to attend the Coogee Surf Club at 6:30 p.m. Mental health support officers will be on site. New analysis shows at least one in five students at every public university in Australia don't feel free to express their views on campus. The findings come from a report by the Menzies Research Centre based on responses to the federal government's annual Student Experiences Survey. It has asked higher education students about freedom of expression since 2021, but results have not previously been released. The report says the trend has worsened in recent years and universities should be held accountable for how free students feel in expressing themselves. 12 people have died in a plane crash in the US state of Missouri. The aircraft failed to gain altitude after taking off and crashed shortly afterwards. Authorities say

0: there were no survivors. Turning to sport, Brisbane Lions coach Chris Fagan says he hopes players returning from injury will increase his team's confidence. The Lions defeated Richmond 17-13, 115 to 12-8, 80. Fagan says he hopes the second half of the year is better.
1: 14 games into the season with a long injury list, we're still 8 wins and 6 losses and somewhere near 6th or something on the ladder, so hopefully we can get a few players back and launch a bit of an attack in the second half of the year.
0: In the other match yesterday, St Kilda beat GWS by 9 points. And in the NRL, the West Tigers came from behind to defeat the Gold Coast Titans 36 points to 28. Tigers captain Jerome Luai scored a hat-trick.
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0: Yurdomorang, Yamandomorang, Yunari, Wirabi, Waradri Norangbang, Nina Bula, Bulogu. G'day. Welcome to Waradri Country. Welcome to here, to 2MCE.
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2: And it's a very good morning to the Central West from Donald Alexander, Dr. Donald Alexander, here on the 15th of June 2026. Welcome to breakfast for the next 2 hours. The weather for the Central Tablelands for today: cloudy day, medium chance of showers about the Blue Mountains, a very slight chance elsewhere. Winds east-southeast 15 to 20 kilometres per hour, tending east-northeast 15 to 25 kilometres per hour. 10% chance of rain. UV index is low, orange, nearly 7 degrees at the moment, and expect near top of 14. And tomorrow, Tuesday, June 16, in orange, 5 to 16 degrees. Currently in Bathurst, the temperature is just over 7 degrees, feels like 6.4. Top of 16 degrees. Medium chance of showers, cloudy day, winds east-southeast, UV index is low, and tomorrow, June 16th in Bathurst, 5 to 17 degrees and a 5% chance of rain.
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2: 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Donald here for the next 2 hours. We'll have Andrew G at 8:15. Andrew is the Independent Federal Member for Kalair. And at 9:15, we'll have the Honourable Paul Toole, who's the State Member for Bathurst. Local news at 7:30 and 8:30. And we're going to listen to a bit of James Rain this morning and also Australian Crawl. I'm going to kick off with Reckless.

0: And that was James Rain and James Blundell with Way Out West. We're out west. We haven't seen them out here yet.
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0: We'll have the next National Radio News at 8 o'clock. We're now going to listen to Kate Miller-Heidke with Holiday.

Well, was that terrific? I hadn't heard that before. Kate Miller-Heidke with Holiday. Lots of little holiday vignettes in that, and very good. Now I'm going to hear one of the new tracks we've recently received at the station by an artist called Edie. This is Chemical.

only released a couple of weeks ago. That's Perth Boorloo based artist Edie bursting into the pop and indie spaces with that called Chemical. And she's been given a lot of airplay on Triple J and Earth and ABC Rage. Electrifying performances on stage. Edie, right. Now going to have James Rain with Motors Too Fast. No, we're not. We're going to have David Campbell, Kate Sobrano with Baby, It's Cold Outside.

0: to MCE Community News. Good morning, I'm Melissa Delfs. A simple idea that aims to make a stressful situation a little bit easier will be launched in Oberon this week. The Healthcare Grab Bag program is encouraging locals to be better prepared for emergencies, with around 600 bags to be rolled out across the region. Cathy Sadjewitz of the Oberon Health Council explains the initiative.
1: We consulted with various health professionals such as New South Wales Ambulance and our local hospital and doctors and New South Wales Health to find out how we could put together a bag that would be valuable for somebody that maybe had to be transported to a hospital or other emergency department or some other health facility in a hurry.
0: The Western Region's best and brightest trainees and apprentices have been announced ahead of the New South Wales Training Awards later this year. Member for Orange Phil Donato says it acknowledges the terrific young locals doing important work.
2: We all know we need a skilled workforce, and vocational education is a really important element of that in terms of not only the trades that we need, but also the traineeships that are offered through that Western Region pathway as well.
0: This year's Golgong Henry Lawson Heritage Festival has celebrated a massive milestone with its 50th anniversary. The member for Calair, Andrew G, was there and captured part of the cake cutting. A fantasy tabletop role-playing game, more than five decades old, is offering new ways for people with disability to socialise in the Central West. Capacity Pathways advocate Thomas Turbutt says they are running weekly Dungeons and Dragons or Warhammer sessions every Tuesday from 11am to 1pm in Orange.
3: Something to do during the week, engage in a bit of social interaction with other people. If it's something that they're interested in, that sort of hobby space rather than sporting, I guess we wanted to offer an alternative for particularly people with disability who may not have too many options available to them in terms of social interactions.
0: And imagine you're about to give your first speech to the House of Representatives. That's the invitation from the Speaker of the House of Reps, Milton Dick, who is welcoming Year 10, 11 and 12 students from around the Central West to enter the My First Speech competition. It's a chance for students to speak for 3 minutes on a topic of their choice. Mr. Dick says it's part of his goal of promoting parliamentary education to local students. Entries close on July 20. And that's your 2MCE Community News, made possible with the support of the Community Broadcasting Foundation. More news in an hour.
4: Thank you for that, Alyssa. We'll hear Andrew G just after 8:15 this morning. Right, the next item on the schedule is Art Out West at 2:15.
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6: And in Orange, there is plenty going on, as we're about to find out from the event organiser from Orange City Council, Ellie Barron. Ellie, how are you today?
7: Great, thank you. 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
4: 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We're now going to listen to Spiderbait, who were one of the ARIA Award winners last week, with Four on the Floor. 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

And that was Spider-8 with Four on the Floor. We're now going to listen to The Living End, who were another inductee into the ARIA Hall of Fame last week, with What's on Your Radio?

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So that was Living End, who were inducted into the ARIA Hall of Fame last week, with What's on Your Radio. Now, we're going to Shumo AG with Ripples.

0: And that was Shumo AG, some of the new music that's arrived at this station in the last two or three weeks. It's time for Arts Out West.
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2: Hello, it is Marianne Jakes here from Arts Out West, delving into the regional arts and culture calendar. Lots of interesting talks and workshops on this week. 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This is presented by musicologist Dennis Dorwick. Join him 6 o'clock tomorrow at Bathurst Library. 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In the Wallerawang area, are you a fan of Tolkien? Did you love your Lord of the Rings? You can head down to Wallerawang Library on Thursday for a new program called Tea and Tolkien, where you'll listen to Lord of the Rings audiobooks while having a cup of tea with fellow fans. That is Thursday night at 5:30 at the library in Wallerawang. In Bathurst, do you have something historic or maybe an interesting treasure that you would like to share? At the Show and Tell event, members and guests can present a 10-minute talk about this interesting thing. It's presented by the Bathurst District Historical Society, and it's on this Thursday night at 7:30 at the Greens on William. And I have heard that these are always really cool and people bring some very interesting things along. There's a choral workshop this Friday evening in Orange, a masterclass with Paul Jarman. This is an opportunity to work with one of Australia's most renowned choral composers. It's practical and it's interactive, and sessions will cover warm-ups, repertoire selection, performance and stage presence. It is supported by the Arts Out West Cultural Fund, which was made possible by donors to the fund last year. If you'd like to donate, those are still open. And you can find out more about this workshop on our Arts Out West What's On calendar. Also workshops this week, and Ange Collins is in town for her play Blueberry. It's on stage at BMEC on Friday night. You can go and see the play, and then you can join her in a playwriting monologues workshop on Saturday morning. It goes for 2 hours from 10 a.m. at BMEC, and she will share some of her tips and tricks for making a really cool monologue. You can buy a ticket to both, and there's a discount for doing that. Look up BMEX events. Workshops also at Bathurst Regional Art Gallery this weekend. Heather Dunn will do weaving from 10:30 a.m. And this Sunday, please come and join us at the Arts Out West annual regional gathering and meeting in Lithgow. We have some special guests. Milk Crate Theatre are amazing. They're from Sydney. They've been working with all kind of marginalised communities. They've recently been working with Link in Lithgow. And they're going to be talking to us and doing a masterclass at our regional gathering all about measuring impact. How do we know what impact our arts activities are having? Really great opportunity. It's free. Details of our AGM and that workshop are also on that What's On calendar at centralnsw.com.
0: Thank you, Marianne.
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0: 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The Honourable Andrew Gee, Federal Member for Calair, 8:15, and Paul Toole, the State Member for Bathurst at 8:45. We're now going to have Australian Crawl with The Boys Light Up.

And that was Australian Crawl with James Rain. The boys light up. We're now going to hear from Keita Alexander, Sentimental Letter, No Relation.

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3: Good morning, I'm Laura Devoy. US President Donald Trump says the deal with Iran is now complete. In a statement on Truth Social, he said he has authorised the toll-free reopening of the Strait of Hormuz and the immediate removal of the United States naval blockade. The Prime Minister of Pakistan, Shehbaz Sharif, says the official signing of the peace deal will take place in Switzerland on Friday, local time. Business groups argue proposed changes to the capital gains tax will lower productivity and make Australia less competitive. A Senate inquiry into the changes will hold its first day of hearings today. Under the proposal, the 50% discount for capital gains tax will be replaced with a rate tied to inflation and a 30% minimum, while negative gearing will be limited to new builds. In a joint statement issued ahead of the inquiry, business groups warned the changes would discourage investment and said they must be rejected. Five Eyes agencies are set to meet in London this week to tackle the growing issue of serious online harm. Alyssa Delfs reports.
4: Australian Federal Police Commissioner Chrissy Barrett and the Criminal Intelligence Commission's CEO Heather Cook will spearhead a new tech partnership with AI Solutions at the meeting. It comes as authorities warn that growing online threats are seriously impacting youth and vulnerable communities. The high-level talks will include representatives from tech companies and other federal bureaus from the likes of the US, Canada, the UK and New Zealand. Commissioner Barrett says while the AFP is concerned that AI is lowering the skills required to target victims online, it does bring opportunities.
3: Ukraine has welcomed Britain's seizure of a Russian oil tanker in the English Channel. The BBC's Vincent McAvenny reports.
5: Royal Marine commandos and specially trained National Crime Agency officers intercepted the tanker Smirtos, which left the Russian city of St. Petersburg 9 days ago as it travelled south through the English Channel. The mission was supported by several aircraft, including Chinook and Merlin Mark IV helicopters, as well as Royal Navy vessels. The tanker, sailing under a Cameroonian flag, is part of Russia's so-called shadow fleet of more than 700 vessels used to help fund President Putin's war in Ukraine.
3: Australian dads and father figures are being encouraged to embrace simple conversations that support their and their family's well-being this Men's Health Week. Research shows men account for 3/4 of suicides and are less likely to seek help when they're struggling. Dr. Alan Ralph from the Triple P Parenting Program says opening up to mates, family and loved ones can help lead to positive outcomes.
6: Well, a dad may come home feeling stressed or overwhelmed after work, but instead of shutting down, he could say something like, "I had a stressful day today. How about you?" This can open the door to connection and conversations. And by reframing thoughts, it also models healthy emotional expression and resilience for children.
3: And if you need help, you can call Lifeline on 13 11 14. Turning to sport, the Socceroos have stunned Turkey 2-0 in their first match at the World Cup. Nestori Irinkunda opened the scoring in the 27th minute. Connor Metcalf extended Australia's lead midway through the second half. Australia's next match is against the USA in Seattle on Saturday. In cricket, Cooper Connolly has scored his maiden international century as Australia defeated Pakistan by 1 wicket in the

0: third one-day international. And in Formula One, Lewis Hamilton has won the Barcelona Grand Prix, his first victory for Ferrari. George Russell and Lando Norris rounded out the podium. Australian Oscar Piastri finished fifth.
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3: And welcome to the second hour of breakfast. Today it is Monday, the 15th of June, 2026. Dr. Donald here until 9 o'clock, then Graham Pascoe will be turning up. At the moment, the weather in the Central Tablelands is cloudy. A medium chance of showers about the Blue Mountains. Very slight chance elsewhere. Winds east-south-easterly, 15 to 20 kilometres per hour. Tending to east-northeast, 15 to 25 kilometres per hour in the morning. Currently in Orange, it's 6.4 degrees. Feels like 3. And expecting a top of 14. And Bathurst, currently the temperature is 7.7 degrees, feels like 5.8 in the top of 16. And tomorrow in Bathurst, Tuesday the 16th of June, 5 to 17 degrees is the temperature range forecast. Thank you for listening. We'll have Andrew Gee in about 10 minutes' time, the Independent Federal Member for Kalea. In the meantime, we're going to have a Garamul. No, we're not. We're going to have a sponsor message.
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3: Welcome back to Breakfast, Donald, on 2MCE FM. We're going to hear from Jenny Morris, a Kiwi, with Zero. Jenny was one of the inductees in the ARIA Hall of Fame last week.

0: baby. Thank Christ for that.
1: Jenny Morris, an inductee last week into the ARIA Hall of Fame.
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4: 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It is therefore with a great deal of pleasure that I declare open officially the 2MCE Orange Translator.
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1: 2MCE Breakfast with Dr. Donald, and we're now going to hear from Tian with Dodgeball.

0: My great pleasure to welcome Andrew Gee, the Independent Federal Member of Kildare, to the program. Good morning, Andrew.
1: A very good morning to you, Donald. Good morning, everyone. Great to be back on 2MCE. How about those mighty Socceroos?
0: Yes, I actually watched the second half yesterday. Soccer's not one of my favourite, but I thought they were terrific.
1: Oh, such a tense game. I mean, it was all attacked by Turkey, but when we got the ball, we made the most of it and silenced a lot of the critics. I mean, that captain of Turkey was saying that they were a more talented team, blah, blah, blah. So I just thought it was a win for the ages. It was a white-knuckle ride for the fans, but just superb. And when the Turks attacked, our defence was up to it, and when we attacked, their defence wasn't up to it. So we had the better attack and we had the better defence. And even though it was not a traditional flowing football game of the sort that you're used to, it was effective and the result speaks for itself. And they were quality goals, which I think speaks to the fact that maybe this is a very special generation. Maybe they're on the cusp of a golden generation here. So I thought it was awesome. And well done to the whole outfit. It was just fantastic.
0: Yes, for most of them, it was their first time they've played at that level, so it was terrific.
1: Yeah.
0: Okay, now what's new on the Great Western Highway, if there's anything new?
1: Well, we found out that the bridge has apparently been heritage listed, so you can't make this up, Donald. So they've got to work through heritage issues, apparently, in order to fix it up. I mean, honestly, words almost fail me. And this was done a couple of years ago. So under the current New South Wales government, they have put this heritage listing on it. And so, of course, that is going to make it longer in terms of the time frame to get it sorted and probably limits what you can do there. You're not just going to be able to knock it down and expand it. I mean, honestly, it's just so infuriating. I was in Lithgow last week with local business people. They're closing their doors, Donald. It's not just an abstract theory anymore. I was in at R&A Chainsaws, Rod Gurney's and Ann Gurney's operation there on the main street in Lithgow. And they basically said the cars aren't stopping. No one wants to brave the traffic. The customers that they've had coming in from out of town, like Mount Wilson and Canimbla, they don't want to come in anymore. And the customers that they do get, they feel like they can't park because it's Russian roulette. They're going to get cleaned up just getting into their car. And it's true. It really is true. Like, it's stressful. And that's why a lot of these businesses are going to the wall and a lot of business owners are having to basically sell assets to keep the wolves from the door. But they're closing. And I think that's the great tragedy. And that's why we need a JobKeeper type business support package, not just one-off grants. We need something like we had in COVID with JobKeeper, which actually sustains these businesses for the duration of the closure. The New South Wales government doesn't want to do it because they don't want to pay the money, but they're to blame. Like, the negligence is at their doorstep and successive governments, but they put up their hand to be in power and they are now in power. So it is a very, very concerning situation with no end in sight. It's just infuriating.
0: I understand your frustration now with Dixon's Long Point update.
1: Yes, I was out at Dixon's Long Point last week. So this is the Macquarie River crossing between Orange and, I guess, Hill End and Mudgee. And we're updating the planning and scoping work on that. So we've had the consultants out there last week. They're having a look at the crossings. They're going to update the costings. And that'll include the environmental assessments because the environmental laws have tightened since the last approvals were given. So that process is underway. You'll recall that the federal government, when they came into power, took $28 to $29 million away from the project. Instead of giving it more money to actually get it going, they just went around and hoovered up as much money as they could, including $2 billion from the Great Western Highway and projects around Australia. So the project is still alive and I'll keep everyone posted. And once we get these costings, we'll make some decisions about where we go from here on it. But the project is still underway. And we had a good meeting out on site last week.
0: Excellent. Okay. Now, Canoundra Community Group had an expo at the weekend.
1: Oh, yeah, it was the Community and Service Groups Expo, and it was big at the Canoundra Services Club. They had so many different volunteering organisations there. Oh, you name it, they were there. Our volunteers are the heart and soul of our country. So I was absolutely delighted to be at Canoundra on Saturday afternoon to support them and just find out if there's anything that they needed. And a few of them had some needs that they wanted to raise with the government, so I was happy to get out there and help them.
0: Very good. Okay. Now, you also attended the first African Women's Dinner Dance in Orange.
1: Yeah, that went off. So we've got a growing African-Australian community out here in the Orange area, and they had a dinner dance, and it was basically to get women together to talk about important issues that maybe they otherwise wouldn't get to discuss, including there was a discussion on a guest speaker, a local GP was talking about domestic violence. There was great food, dancing, a wonderful guest speaker, and even a fashion parade. So I think it will be on again. I hope it comes back again. This was the very first one, but well done to Annie Gallagher from Orange City Council for driving it. I think it was a wildly successful night and a great benefit, bringing the community together.
0: Well done. Okay. Now, you've did a memorial for a former SAS trooper, Tom McDonald. What was all that about?
1: Yes, Tim McDonald. He on the 12th of June, 1996, there was a military exercise up in Townsville and two Black Hawk helicopters collided and 18 soldiers tragically lost their lives. And Tim McDonald was one of them. He grew up in the Liddesdale area. And so on Friday at the Barton Park Giant Trees Arboretum, which is on the shores of Lake Wallace, it's called the Giant Trees Arboretum, mm-hmm. we had a memorial service and an unveiling of a plaque for Tim, and his family were all there. They're all still in the area, and local RSL was there and community representatives, and just a tragic reminder of the dangers of service to your country and what they go through and the sacrifices that not only do our men and women in uniform make, but also their families. Tim was only 24 when he lost his life. It was and remains one of the worst peacetime military disasters in our history. And he was a local lad, went to Lithgow High, still much loved in that community. So I was honoured to be there with the family and the community to unveil that memorial in front of a giant sequoia. So at the Giant Trees Arboretum, it is possible to have a memorial tree and for your family members. So if you would like a memorial there, you can arrange it. And there are quite a few there now. It's a wonderful way to remember your loved ones. And for the family of Tim McDonald, it meant a lot that it was such a well-attended and a beautiful event. It was a wonderful thing for the family, even though it was obviously an extraordinarily difficult anniversary, the 30-year anniversary. I think they really appreciated the outpouring of community support and love that they received and that Tim received on Friday.
0: Well, thank you for that, Andrew. Yes, it sounds like a great remembrance. Okay, now you did some Pilates.
1: I did. I've never been to a Pilates studio before in my life. But we opened Pilates 44 Studio in William Street on Saturday morning. And Simone, who runs it, started in the CWA Hall in Bathurst about 10 years ago, and she's built this business up. And I had no idea Pilates could be so beneficial in so many different ways. So, you know, I've got a bit of a gammy back at times, I think. And so I might do some myself, Donald. But they had all of these fancy machines. Looked a bit like a torture chamber, some of them. I was a little bit concerned when I first saw them. Didn't want to be put on the rack. But they all have a very useful purpose. And I reckon I might go along to a Pilates class myself. But well done to Simone and the team at Pilates 44 on William Street there. And all the best with the new studio. I'm sure it will go well. And a lot of their clients were there.
0: Very good. Two of my daughters are very keen on Pilates, so Now, Mingan Wiradjuri office had an opening in Lithgow on Friday.
1: Yeah, so Mingan Wiradjuri run Mayingu Marigu, which is also known as the Hands, out at Lidsdale. Now, this is it's a cultural heritage site where there are indigenous hands from thousands of years ago are imprinted on rocks. Mm. And it's hard to believe that they're still there, but they are. And so it's an really important cultural heritage site. It's been in danger of being lost through the years. I mean, campers and motorbike riders have just been ripping through it for years. We've been trying to get them on the Indigenous Rangers program so that this is something that is widespread in the Northern Territory, but we've been lobbying for years to get it done here. They finally got onto the program. They've now got 13 rangers operating out of the Lithgow office, which we opened on Friday. And the idea is to protect that site because, I tell you what, during Black Summer, we almost lost it. There was a firefighter called Mick Holland who was running the local fire, RFS brigades. He went out with Sharon Riley, and they identified the really important sites and they did cold burns around it the day before those fires ripped through. Mm. Had they not done that, the whole place would have been lost. So they share this cultural heritage with us, but it has to be protected. But now we've got the rangers out there, it will be protected. So we opened their office on Friday.
0: Very good. Now, finally, you played some games.
1: Yes. I was at Bathurst Early Childhood Intervention Service, which is just a hop, skip and a jump from your studios there, Donald.
0: Yep.
1: On the CSU campus. And I played a bit of Hungry Hippo with my new mate Leo for International Day of Play, highlighting the importance of play with our kids and the benefits that it can bring. So just wanted to give a shout out to the team at the Early Intervention Service there. They do a wonderful job, very committed educators. And some trees and shrubs we planted there are going very well. So well done. We did that tree planting last year, and thank you for hosting International Day of Play. And I was also out at the CSU Orange campus last week because we had the Assistant Education Minister in the area, and we were out with him basically giving him a few thoughts about what needs to happen with tertiary education and the fact that it's got some real challenges in terms of funding, and that if something isn't done, we won't have them. Our universities, and in particular our regional universities, for much longer. And we also lobbied for 10 extra places for our CSU Medical School.
0: Excellent. All right. Well, thank you, Andrew, for that, for giving up your time this morning. And look, I hope you have a great week, and we'll talk to you again next week. Thank you.
1: Thanks, Donald. Have a great week, everyone. Bye now.
0: Bye-bye. Andrew G, the federal member, independent federal member for Kalea, bring us up to date on all the activities that he's involved with, and there's lots and lots that keeps him very busy. It's nearly time for local news.
2: CE Community News. Good morning, I'm Alyssa Delfs. It's been 100 days since the Great Western Highway was closed to traffic at Victoria Pass between Mount Vic and Little Hartley, impacting motorists, residents and businesses. With the road set to remain closed beyond June, the member for Bathurst, Paul Toole, is today calling for more to be done. A report by the Great Western Highway Community Coordination Task Force, published recently, says New South Wales Transport will work with local councils and police to review long weekend traffic and determine if any improvements can be made before the October long weekend. Orange City Council has released a draft Disability Inclusion Action Plan for the city, and today residents are encouraged to give their feedback on the document that will set out the practical steps that council can take to improve inclusion for people with disability across the region up to 2030. The blueprint includes a series of proposed actions, such as providing opportunities for people with disability to consult on event planning or advocacy for new wheelchair taxis or alternatives. A survey into the proposals is open until June 21. Later this week, Oberon Council will begin to hand out 600 healthcare grab bags to locals across the region. It's all part of a new campaign encouraging residents to be better prepared for emergencies. Cathy Sajewitz of the Oberon Health Council says they hope the bags will make things easier for ambulance services and patients.
3: Sometimes when they go to a property and they're looking, person could possibly be unconscious, so they have to sort of take educated guesses. Well, this makes it much more useful for them to have all this information, such as your blood type, whether you're on a pension, whether you're a carer, is there anybody else in the house, do you have a pet?
2: The member for Orange, Phil Donato, has congratulated the Western region's best trainees and apprentices.
4: A young guy from Canoundra, Jack DeFreitas, he was Apprentice of the Year. So young electrician and doing some work with Essential Energy. He's been done his apprenticeship.
2: The finalists and winners were announced last week ahead of the New South Wales Training Awards later this year. Central West locals are being encouraged to make friends and get involved in a new hobby. Every Tuesday from 11am to 1pm in Orange, Capacity Pathways is running Dungeons and Dragons or Warhammer sessions. Capacity Pathways advocate Thomas Turbert says whether you're new to the game or you've been playing the same campaign for 20 years, they have something for everyone.
5: Just running sort of introductory sessions at the moment, which is, you know, just a short campaign, but yeah, they can absolutely grow as much as they need to depending on people's preference, and you know, it's also the sort of thing that you can have it as advanced or, you know, scale back as required.
2: And a Lithgow local has been named a finalist in this year's Australian Aviation Awards. Francesco DeFranco received the gong for Recreational Pilot of the Year. And that's your 2MCE Community News. Your news is made possible with support from the Community Broadcasting Foundation.
0: Thank you very much for that, Alyssa. We'll have Paul Tall in about 10, 15 minutes.
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0: Before we make a phone call to Paul Tall, we're going to have James Rain with Motors Too Fast.

And that was James Rain with Motors Too Fast. We're now going to hear from the Safety of Life at Sea, a Central West band, with Tea from a Height.

0: And that was local band Safety Life at Sea, Tiefen Heights. My pleasure to welcome Paul Toole to the program this morning. Good morning, Paul.
1: Good morning, Donald.
0: Okay, what happened at the weekend that kept you busy?
1: Yeah, look, pretty busy over the weekend. I was actually down in Albury for a conference, so we had a conference that was held down there on Friday and Saturday, so that kept me quite busy down there, and obviously talking about regional matters, regional issues, and you know, some of those, you know, topics that are very topical even around our local area. I'll probably point out today, yesterday also marked 100 days since the Great Western Highway was first closed.
0: Yep.
1: So that's, you know, certainly a milestone that, you know, has ticked over. But unfortunately, we've still got no answers from the Premier, still got no answers from the Roads Minister as to what the solution might be and what the timeframe is. And, you know, at the moment, we've got businesses that are actually bleeding down there around Lithgow and Hartley and Oberon and, you know, many other communities. And yet it just seems like, you know, there is a lack of communication and, you know, lack of any type of business support coming out of the government when it comes to providing any updates in relation to the road closure. The other thing that's concerning is the fact that we also, you know, the Victoria Pass, the Convict Bridge was actually listed as a state heritage register back in 2024. So, you know, it seems like the government at one stage said heritage isn't an issue, and now it seems as though heritage has become an issue with the delay. So, I think sometimes, you know, heritage is very important, but I think sometimes heritage has to be pushed to the side when you're talking about, you know, a major road that is being shut down, and you talk about businesses that are basically going to go broke because there are no customers. So every stop should have been pulled out. I mean, that Convict Pass by now should have been ripped out, pulled down, and there should have been construction already underway for what the new solution is. But what we're seeing right now is absolutely no movement in that area at all.
0: No, that's disappointing. And Andrew G also just mentioned the heritage issue as well, and that it was an inhibitor on further progress.
1: Yeah, and look, probably some better news. I mean, obviously, nice to be able to catch up with the mayor as well, and be able to give the Bathurst Regional Council $300,000. So the Public Library Infrastructure Fund, they've actually got $300,000, and that's going to be up to buy a brand new mobile library van. So the current one that they've got is going to, you know, be replaced with a brand new van. And when you have a look at that mobile van, it actually is an outreach program. So it goes to a lot of our towns and villages, schools, nursing homes, and other places as well. So the service just builds that gap between, you know, allowing people to be able to, you know, borrow books, but also have the opportunity to be part of learning and literacy in many of our communities. And now, if we didn't have that service, then they may not necessarily be able to, you know, borrow the books from the library as well. So great initiative. And I did speak to the council. It'll probably take around 12 months for that particular van to be replaced. Time they order the new van and then get it fitted out. It does take a bit of a backlog in relation to that actually occurring. So, you know, good news, and, you know, looking forward to seeing that out and about. The other one too, Donald, is the fact that the ice skating rink tickets for the Bathurst Showground Winter Festival, they've just gone on sale at the end of last week. So people can go online, they can start booking and purchasing their tickets now for whatever particular session they would like. That, as we all know, is going to be held during the school holiday period from the 4th to the 19th of July. So people that are, you know, wanting to find out a little bit more about that can go to the Bathurst Showground Winter Festival website or Facebook page, and they can start booking their tickets and seeing, you know, what events and, you know, what activities they'd like to get themselves involved in as well.
0: Is there anything else that you can tell us about the Winter Festival, Paul?
1: Oh, look, they're probably just looking for more sponsors at the moment. Obviously, it's a big cost, and, you know, Ace Attractions are the ones that are taking on the venture this year. So we want it to be, you know, popular. But, you know, we're talking about having the ice skating rink, which is the big attraction. And, you know, I think down there at the showground, you know, you get it lit up right, it'll actually show everybody coming in and out of town exactly, you know, there's something spectacular taking place down in that particular area. The other one too is there's going to be the carousel. There's going to be they've got more rides, so they haven't actually listed all the different rides, but they're saying more rides down there being made available. They're going to have fireworks in the middle weekend. They're going to have like a bit like the old Brew and Bite. So there's going to be an opportunity to have a weekend down there, mm-hmm. or one of the particular nights will be where the community can go along and taste some of our local wines and our local food within the local area. There's an opportunity as well for those that are involved in markets to be able to register as well, because they are looking at putting on a market day as well. So there is an opportunity for people to be able to, take out a stand or a stall and actually be at those market days as well. So look, it should be, it should be fantastic. I think what it does is it gives something for people to be able to do here in the local area during that winter holiday period. And the fact that they got in there, probably about a few weeks ago, sort of allows people also to be able to plan their holidays. So they are looking at coming out here to the region, and they can know that there's activities, whether they go to somewhere like Mayfield Gardens, and then they can come over here and spend a day doing some ice skating and having a look at the activities that are taking place at the Winter Festival. So it's one of those one of those attractions that we can have here in our backyard that actually brings visitors to the area as well.
0: Very good. Now, what's happening this week, Paul, before we finish?
1: Yeah, look, I'm a bit on this week, so probably got a few school visits actually this week, and I'm heading out to Lyndhurst today. I'm actually catching up with Meals on Wheels today as well, so I know that you'll be there. You're heavily involved in Meals on Wheels, so we've just got a very generous donor in town that's wanting to make a donation to an organisation like Meals on Wheels, and they do a fantastic job, Donald, as you would know. Just the volunteers and the staff up there, and giving people that independence and knowing that they can have a healthy and nutritious meal being delivered directly to their home. And I think this morning that's going to be something that I'm really proud to be a part of. One of the other concerns, though, probably in the area, is the fact that there is a bit of an explosion of feral pigs. Hear about feral. We hear about wild dogs, and we hear about deer. But there's also feral pigs that are actually becoming a growing problem as well. So we need to see in the budget that's coming up from the government, we need to make sure that there is additional support being provided to control feral pigs, because what they do is they actually go in and they can destroy large amounts of land in a very quick manner as well. And what they do is they knock over fences. They can also kill other livestock as well. So they are becoming a problem, and there's lots of stories of farmers in and around the area that are actually, talking of large parcels of land being destroyed because of the growing number of feral pigs within a particular locality.
0: Yeah, I was in Oberon on Saturday night, and a few farmers there were talking about how much destruction these pigs are actually causing their farms.
1: Yeah, well, they destroy crops and they just rip up the ground completely and just bulldoze, over the top of fences. So it's quite, it's quite amazing when you start to see some pictures, or you go and see firsthand as to the impact as to what these feral pigs are actually doing to farmers and their property as well. So, look, they're doing what they can, but they do need some support as well, because, they're busy farming, they're busy growing the food and the fibre that we need here in this country, and, they just need a bit of support so that we don't continually see their farms being destroyed.
0: Okay, Paul Tull, thank you very much for taking the time this morning, and I would look forward to catching up with you about 10:30 or thereabouts, and you have a great week.
1: Yeah, my pleasure. Thank you, Donald.
0: Bye-bye. Paul Tull, the State Member for Bathurst. It's 8:52, nearly time for some more music. We're going to have Garamal with Maralita, one of the posthumous inductees to the ARIA Hall of Fame last week.

Director.

And that was Garamal Yunupingu with Maralita Crocodile Man. He was inducted into, posthumously inducted into the RA Hall of Fame last week. Nearly time to finish up. I hope you've had some interesting information this morning from the interviews and the discussions that we've had, the music also. And I'll be back on Friday with more music and more interviews, more news. We're going to finish up with Nerida, a Central West folk artist, with Water.

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1: Good morning, I'm Laura Devoy. An immediate ceasefire on all fronts in the Middle East has been agreed to by the United States and Iran. Shannon Kirkwood reports.
2: Pakistan's Prime Minister Shehbaz Sharif announced the agreement on social media, saying both sides have declared the immediate and permanent termination of military operations on all fronts, including Lebanon. US President Donald Trump confirmed the deal in a statement on Truth Social, saying he had authorised the toll-free reopening of the Strait of Hormuz and the immediate removal of the United States naval blockade. Mr. Sharif says the official signing ceremony will take place in Switzerland on Friday. It comes just hours after an Israeli attack on Lebanon's capital Beirut drew condemnation from Washington, Tehran and the United Nations.
1: Beaches in Sydney have reopened today following a shark attack on Saturday. A woman in her 30s is in a critical condition after being bitten at Coogee. A community gathering will be held at the Coogee Surf Club from 6:30 p.m. Randwick City Council says anyone who witnessed, was impacted or affected by the attack is invited to attend. Property peak bodies argue stamp duty should be lowered for all first home buyers to make it easier for young people to enter the property market. In the lead up to a Senate inquiry into inequity between generations, Master Builders Australia called for hurdles preventing people from buying their first home to be lowered. The association's chief economist Shane Garrett says large stamp duty bills often lead home buyers to take out larger mortgages to cover the cost of the tax. The major banks are expecting interest rates to remain steady this month. The Reserve Bank will today begin a two-day meeting discussing monetary policy, with the decision to be handed down early tomorrow afternoon. The cash rate sits at 4.35%. Hundreds of infectious disease and immunisation experts will meet in Melbourne this week to share the latest science and research. The Communicable Diseases and Immunisation Conference gets underway today. The Director General of the Australian Centre for Disease Control, Victoria's Chief Health Officer and the Medical Director of the Kimberley Aboriginal Medical Services will deliver keynote speeches. Clashes have broken out between protesters and police outside UN headquarters in Geneva. The unrest comes on the eve of the G7 summit in France. The BBC's Sasha Schlichter has more details.
3: Protesters threw bottles, stones and firecrackers at the police, who responded with tear gas and water cannon. Several buildings were targeted, including the offices of the International Telecommunications Union and the nearby PricewaterhouseCoopers building. The demonstrators set off in the afternoon under a scorching sun, chanting slogans with a range of messages, supporting Palestinians, climate action, feminism and anti-capitalist activism. Police are bracing for unrest similar to the one 23 years ago when Geneva got trashed.
1: Turning to sport, Brisbane Lions coach Chris Fagan says he hopes players returning from injury will increase his team's confidence. The Lions defeated Richmond 17-13, 115 to 12-8, 80. Fagan says he hopes the second half of the year is better than the first.
4: 14 games into the season with a long injury list, we're still 8 wins and 6 losses and somewhere near 6th or something on the ladder. So hopefully we can get a few players back and launch a bit of an attack in the second half of the year.
1: In the other match yesterday, St Kilda beat GWS by 9 points. And in the NRL, the West Tigers came from behind to defeat the Gold Coast Titans 36 points to 28. Tigers captain Jerome Luai scored a hat-trick.
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5: The weather forecast for the Central Tablelands, our listening area, tells us that today and tomorrow the skies should be partly sunny, with maximum temperatures today Bathurst 16, Orange 15. And tomorrow the temperature range for Bathurst

0: should be 6 to 17. And for Orange tomorrow, the temperature range should be 7 to 16. And no precipitation is forecast for today or tomorrow.
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0: It's 6:30 past nine. I'm Graham Pascoe. I'm here to present the morning music program, a couple of hours almost of music to entertain you. Special hello if you're a new listener to the program, or if, like Jeff, you're unable to be coming into the studio until hopefully sometime in the near future. In today's program, I'll be playing recordings by people including Pearl Bailey. We'll hear from the Four Lads, from Harry Nilsson and Sarah Vaughan, Vera Lynn and Vic Damone. And later on, Doris Day, Rosemary Clooney, Frank Sinatra and others will entertain you.

name of that record from 1952, Les Paul and Mary Ford, The World is Waiting for the Sunrise. In 1956, the next song you'll hear was a hit for Louis Armstrong, for Fats Domino. I'm going to play the recording by Louis Armstrong.

Blueberry Hill, written by Vincent Rose, Al Lewis and Larry Stock, sung by Louis Armstrong and the chorus of Gordon Jenkins and his orchestra, a big hit in 1956. The American songwriters Dick Manning and Al Hoffman wrote the next two songs that you'll hear.

It takes two. Takes two. Darling, it always takes two. And I'm with you.

Gilly Gilly, Us and Feffa, Cats and Ellen, Moga by the Sea. Oh, that was sung by the Four Lads and it was a hit in 1954. And it was preceded by Pearl Bailey's record of Take Two to Tango. Both songs written by Dick Manning and Al Hoffman. Pearl Bailey's record topped the Australian hit parades in 1952.

It's about 22 minutes past nine. You're listening to a community radio station, 2MCE FM. I'm Graham Pascoe, and the program is Morning Music. And the record that I just played was by the American singer Harry Nilsson, recording made in 1969, Everybody's Talkin'. I played that one because yesterday was the anniversary of the birth of Harry Nilsson in 1941. It takes a great deal of talent to sing a song or play an instrument effectively and to write a song. But it's been suggested that an even greater talent is to orchestrate a music which someone else has written. The composer writes the music and sometimes the lyrics. But for recording purposes, someone has to make an arrangement. That's an orchestrator. And one of them, in the golden era of popular music, one of the most successful and acclaimed orchestrators was Robert Russell Bennett. He orchestrated the music for many Broadway shows, including the Broadway show of South Pacific in 1949.

Mary Martin and the Women's Chorus from the original Broadway production of South Pacific sang I'm Gonna Wash That Man Right Out of My Hair. Music by Richard Rodgers, lyrics by Oscar Hammerstein II. The orchestration or arrangement was by Robert Russell Bennett.

Sarah Vaughan sang Misty. Music by Errol Garner. Lyrics by Johnny Mercer. The Bathurst Probus Men's Club welcomes new members. The emphasis of the club is fun, friendship, fellowship in retirement or semi-retirement. The club meets on the first Wednesday of each month at 10 a.m. at Bathurst Panthers. Activities in the club are varied and include very interesting guest speakers, barbecues and day bus and train tours with partners and friends. Membership is open to men who are retired or semi-retired. Further information is available from Secretary Michael on 0428 430 935. If during the 1980s, I think it was, you watched television and in particular Kingswood Country, you would have seen the character of Ted Bullpit, played by Ross Higgins. Well, Ross Higgins was not only a competent actor, but he was a good singer, as this illustrates.

The American orchestra leader, musician and songwriter Gordon Jenkins adapted a Mozart melody and Bob Russell put lyrics to it to come up with No Other Love. Ross Higgins recorded it in the 1950s.

You just heard Krista Hughes sing Sugar to the piano accompaniment of her father, Dick Hughes. A recording made in Sydney in 2010. The song had been written many, many years ago by Sidney Mitchell, Maceo Pinkard and Edna Alexander.

The first singer you heard in that recording of On Top of Old Smokey was Burl Ives. Then you heard the Rhythmaires, and then Bing Crosby singing On Top of Old Smokey from a radio program in 1951.

Dave Franklin and Al, who was it now? Yeah, Al Dubin wrote the anniversary waltz, and that record you heard was by Vera Lynn. And Al Dubin also wrote the next song. I suppose it qualifies as a country song.

Ray Eberly sang along the Santa Fe Trail with the Glenn Miller Orchestra. Music by Edwina Coolidge and Will Gross. Lyrics by Al Dubin. And that Glenn Miller recording was made in 1940. Let's move forward to the early 60s now.

Will You Love Me Tomorrow, written by Carole King and Gary Goffin, sung by the Shirelles in 1961. A hit record. In fact, it was their best hit record.

An Affair to Remember, written as the title song for a motion picture which, if I remember correctly, starred Cary Grant and Deborah Kerr. Harry Warren and Harold Adamson sang the song, and Victor Mone had a hit record that I played for you. He made that hit record in 1957.

0: Datsun Dixielanders. Ah, I wonder what they would be. Oh, connected, perhaps sponsored by the motor car company Datsun. Yeah, I guess so.
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2: Good morning, I'm Laura Devoy. Australia has welcomed the announcement of an agreement to cease fighting in the Middle East and reopen the Strait of Hormuz. US President Donald Trump says he has authorised the toll-free reopening of the Strait of Hormuz and the immediate removal of the United States naval blockade. The deal is expected to be signed on Friday. In a joint statement, Prime Minister Anthony Albanese and Foreign Minister Penny Wong said continued restraint and constructive engagement will be essential to prevent further escalation and secure a lasting agreement. Designers of a project which aims to change the conversation about ageing say it's making an impact. COTA Victoria and Senior Rights Victoria say on this World Elder Abuse Awareness Day, it's showcasing different experiences of ageing at an event in Melbourne. The Beyond Age campaign is continuing this year. It asks members of the community to couple a photo from their past and present and to give advice about getting older to their younger self. Senior Rights Victoria's Steve Wright has spoken to community radio station Golden Days Radio about the broader conversations which stem from this campaign.
3: The idea is to get people talking about aging, ageism, and how that can lead to elder abuse and then what people can do if they're facing elder abuse.
2: Australians affected by incontinence are being encouraged to stop suffering in silence, as new research shows many are waiting up to 6 years before seeking help. More than 7 million Australians are living with incontinence. Nearly 15,000 inquiries were made to a national helpline last year alone. The CEO of Continence Health Australia, Jim Cooper, says most cases are treatable or curable with professional help.
4: The reason that they should get onto it is because you can actually do a lot to manage continence. And it's a misconception, oh, look, I just have to put up with it. This is just my circumstance. There are just so many things that can be done. And the big message is don't bury it, get onto it, call our helpline or go and see your GP and take the first step to getting it under control.
2: Some of the newest arrivals of one of Australia's most threatened species have emerged. Alice Springs Desert Park has welcomed three baby bilbies, with the joeys recently taking their first steps out of their mother's pouches. The NT government says there is evidence greater bilby numbers are recovering. The majority of the remaining wild bilby populations occur only on Indigenous protected areas, in other conservation zones or in captivity. The Alice Springs Desert Park also plays a critical role in protecting other threatened species and in conserving native plants through the Millennium Seed Bank project. Australia sits second in Group D after stunning Turkey in their first match at the FIFA World Cup. Shannon Kirkwood has the latest.
5: Nesri Irinkunda and Connor Metcalf scored the goals as the Socceroos beat Turkey 2-0 in Vancouver. Goalkeeper Patrick Beach starred in the match with 8 saves, the most of any Socceroos goalkeeper in a World Cup match. Australia is second in Group D on equal points with the United States, who beat Paraguay on Saturday. In other results, Qatar and Switzerland drew 1-1, as did Brazil and Morocco. Scotland defeated Haiti 1-0. Germany smashed Curaçao 7-1, while the Netherlands and Japan played out a 2-2 draw.
2: In cricket, Cooper Connolly has scored his maiden international century as Australia defeated Pakistan by 1 wicket in the third one-day international. And in Formula One, Lewis Hamilton has won the Barcelona Grand Prix, his first victory for Ferrari. George Russell and Lando Norris rounded out the podium. Australian Oscar Piastri finished fifth.
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0: The weather forecast for our listening area in the Central Tablelands is to expect partly sunny skies today and tomorrow. The maximum temperatures expected, Bathurst 16 and Orange 15 today. Tomorrow, Bathurst temperature range should be an overnight minimum of 6, with a maximum tomorrow of 17, and for Orange tomorrow, an overnight minimum of 7 degrees and a maximum of 16, and no precipitation is forecast for today or tomorrow in our listening area. Graham Pascoe's morning music is about to continue. In the early 1940s, there was a bit of a fad in music, boogie-woogie. Do you remember?